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0: WRDB, Reedsburg, Dells, Baraboo, a locally owned Magnum.media station.
1: A federal judge has ruled that the Trump administration broke the law by ordering the Federal Emergency Management Agency to cut its workforce in half. A U.S. district judge in San Francisco issued the decision late Friday. The judge said the Department of Homeland Security acted unlawfully by seizing FEMA's authority and requiring the agency to cut thousands of disaster response jobs.

0: While FEMA is a part of DHS, a federal law adopted after Hurricane Katrina in 2005, says the department may not substantially reduce FEMA's authorities, responsibilities, or functions. Senator Ted Cruz says he's willing to support President Trump's proposal to give $5,000 payments to U.S. adults as long as they only go to people who work and pay taxes. The Texas Republican told Fox News that his support depends on how it's structured and says he thinks they should be incentivizing work. The proposal is facing strong pushback from both sides of the aisle. A man who ran onto the field at Yankee Stadium waving a Palestinian flag during the Yankees-Mets Subway Series opener on 9/11 is facing misdemeanor charges. Lisa Salvati reports.
1: Police say 38-year-old Kelly Marcucci of Long Island stormed the field during the seventh inning of the Yankees-Mets game. The game commemorated the 25th anniversary of the 9/11 terror attacks. Police say Marcucci charged the field at exactly 9/11 p.m. before getting tackled by security. Fans then chanted USA. Before the game, Marcucci allegedly went on a tirade on social media about capitalism, Saudi Arabia, and 9/11, and President Trump. In New York, I'm Lisa Salvati.
0: An alleged trespasser was stopped on the property of former Vice President Kamala Harris on Friday. According to multiple reports, the woman tried to enter the Malibu property. Security stopped the woman before notifying the Los Angeles County Sheriff's Department. She reportedly agreed to leave and was not arrested. Harris and her husband were not home at the time. I'm Rob Martier.
2: Tonight looks mostly clear with lows in the low 50s. Tomorrow brings partly cloudy skies and highs near 70, then mainly clear again tomorrow night as lows settle into the mid-40s. Monday offers a mix of sun and clouds, highs in the upper 60s, winds out of the southeast at 15. Tuesday, rain arrives with roughly half an inch of accumulation, highs in the mid-70s, lows in the low 50s overnight, winds turning west at 15.

0: From the Fox Sports Studios in Los Angeles, here's Steve DeSager.
1: What a comeback in college football Saturday night. At number four, Texas, the Longhorns beat number one, Ohio State, 24-23 with three touchdowns in the fourth quarter, three long TD drives. The game winner came with under 30 seconds left. Ohio State had missed a 45-yard field goal attempt with about 4 minutes to go. Easy victories for Georgia, Notre Dame, and Indiana. Easy wins also for Ole Miss, SMU, and Houston. Oklahoma State at home upset number six, Oregon, 39-31. Michigan at home beat number 11 Oklahoma 17-10. 12th ranked Alabama trailed in the third quarter at Kentucky but beat them 45-17. 13th ranked Texas Tech won with two touchdowns in the last 7 minutes at Oregon State 35-24. BYU over Arizona 28-17. Washington edged Utah State 16-14. Iowa beat Iowa State on a late field goal 16-13.
2: A quiet start to the morning with lows near 52. Today brings a mix of sun and clouds, topping out at 66. Tonight looks mainly clear with a low in the mid 40s. Tomorrow, some clouds around, highs in the upper 60s under southeast winds at 15. Then Tuesday, rain moves in, close to half an inch expected, highs in the low 70s, lows back to the low 50s, and winds shifting to the west at 15.

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1: Federal judge has ruled that the Trump administration broke the law by ordering the Federal Emergency Management Agency to cut its workforce in half. A U.S. district judge in San Francisco issued the decision late Friday. The judge said the Department of Homeland Security acted unlawfully by seizing FEMA's authority and requiring the agency to cut thousands of disaster response jobs. While FEMA is a part of DHS, a federal law adopted after Hurricane Katrina in 2005, says the department may not substantially reduce FEMA's authorities, responsibilities, or functions. Senator Ted Cruz says he's willing to support President Trump's proposal to give $5,000 payments to U.S. adults as long as they only go to people who work and pay taxes. The Texas Republican told Fox News that his support depends on how it's structured and says he thinks they should be incentivizing work. The proposal is facing strong pushback from both sides of the aisle. A man who ran onto the field at Yankee Stadium waving a Palestinian flag during the Yankees-Mets Subway Series opener on 9/11 is facing misdemeanor charges. Lisa Salvati reports.
2: Police say 38-year-old Kelly Marcucci of Long Island stormed the field during the seventh inning of the Yankees-Mets game. The game commemorated the 25th anniversary of the 9/11 terror attacks. Police say Marcucci charged the field at exactly 9/11 p.m. before getting tackled by security. Fans then chanted USA. Before the game, Marcucci allegedly went on a tirade on social media about capitalism, Saudi Arabia, and 9/11, and President Trump. In New York, I'm Lisa Salvati.
1: An alleged trespasser was stopped on the property of former Vice President Kamala Harris on Friday. According to multiple reports, the woman tried to enter the Malibu property. Security stopped the woman before notifying the Los Angeles County Sheriff's Department. She reportedly agreed to leave and was not arrested. Harris and her husband were not home at the time. I'm Rob Martier.
3: A quiet start to the morning with lows near 52. Today brings a mix of sun and clouds, topping out at 66. Tonight looks mainly clear, with a low in the mid-40s. Tomorrow, some clouds around, highs in the upper 60s under southeast winds at 15. Then Tuesday, rain moves in, close to half an inch expected, highs in the low 70s, lows back to the low 50s, and winds shifting to the west at 15.

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2: What a comeback in college football Saturday night. At number four, Texas, the Longhorns beat number one, Ohio State, 24-23 with three touchdowns in the fourth quarter, three long TD drives. The game winner came with under 30 seconds left. Ohio State had missed a 45-yard field goal attempt with about 4 minutes to go. Easy victories for Georgia, Notre Dame, and Indiana. Easy wins also for Ole Miss, SMU, and Houston. Oklahoma State at home upset number six, Oregon, 39-31. Michigan at home beat number 11 Oklahoma 17-10. 12th ranked Alabama trailed in the third quarter at Kentucky but beat him 45-17. 13th ranked Texas Tech won with two touchdowns in the last 7 minutes at Oregon State 35-24. BYU over Arizona 28-17. Washington edged Utah State 16-14. Iowa beat Iowa State on a late field goal 16-13.
3: A quiet start to the morning with lows near 52. Today brings a mix of sun and clouds, topping out at 66. Tonight looks mainly clear with a low in the mid-40s. Tomorrow, some clouds around, highs in the upper 60s under southeast winds at 15. Then Tuesday, rain moves in, close to half an inch expected, highs in the low 70s, lows back to the low 50s, and winds shifting to the west at 15.

0: This is W247 CY Baraboo and WRDB Reedsburg.
1: The White House says the commander-in-chief is working overseas this weekend. President Trump is in Ireland, where he met with leaders ahead of a major weekend golf tournament. Meeting with the Irish Prime Minister in Dublin, Trump said he would love to see a united Ireland. The president added he thinks it's, quote, going to happen eventually. His remarks come 2 weeks after new British Prime Minister Andy Burnham flatly rejected holding a referendum on Northern Ireland leaving the United Kingdom. A federal judge has ruled that the Trump administration broke the law by ordering the Federal Emergency Management Agency to cut its workforce in half. A U.S. district judge in San Francisco issued the decision late Friday. The judge said the Department of Homeland Security acted unlawfully by seizing FEMA's authority and requiring the agency to cut thousands of disaster response jobs. While FEMA is part of DHS, a federal law adopted after Hurricane Katrina in 2005 says the department may not substantially reduce FEMA's authorities, responsibilities, or functions. Several large companies are reportedly planning health benefit cutbacks in 2027. Rob Martier has this story.
2: Walt Disney, Bloomberg, Starbucks, Deloitte, and the city of Dallas are among those expected to trim healthcare spending next year. Consulting firm PwC says health plans are projecting the highest medical cost to rise 9% in 2027. Insurer Aon predicted higher costs, with U.S. employer health care costs rising 9.5% next year. That would push average costs over $19,000 per employee.
1: And a severe weather threat is taking aim at parts of the southeast this weekend. Heavy rain is expected along the Gulf Coast and Central Florida, raising the risk of flash flooding. I'm Jim Forbes.
3: A quiet start to the morning with lows near 52. Today brings a mix of sun and clouds, topping out at 66. Tonight looks mainly clear with a low in the mid-40s. Tomorrow, some clouds around, highs in the upper 60s under southeast winds at 15. Then Tuesday, rain moves in, close to half an inch expected, highs in the low 70s, lows back to the low 50s, and winds shifting to the west at 15.

0: from the Fox Sports Studios in Los Angeles. 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
1: What a comeback in college football Saturday night. At number four, Texas, the Longhorns beat number one, Ohio State, 24-23 with three touchdowns in the fourth quarter, three long TD drives. The game winner came with under 30 seconds left. Ohio State had missed a 45-yard field goal attempt with about 4 minutes to go. Easy victories for Georgia, Notre Dame, and Indiana. Easy wins also for Ole Miss, SMU, and Houston. Oklahoma State at home upset number six, Oregon, 39-31. Michigan at home beat number 11 Oklahoma 17-10. 12th ranked Alabama trailed in the third quarter at Kentucky but beat them 45-17. 13th ranked Texas Tech won with two touchdowns in the last 7 minutes at Oregon State 35-24. BYU over Arizona 28-17. Washington edged Utah State 16-14. Iowa beat Iowa State on a late field goal 16-13.
2: A quiet start to the morning with lows near 52. Today brings a mix of sun and clouds, topping out at 66. Tonight looks mainly clear with a low in the mid 40s. Tomorrow, some clouds around, highs in the upper 60s under southeast winds at 15. Then Tuesday, rain moves in, close to half an inch expected, highs in the low 70s, lows back

0: This is W247CY Baraboo and WRDB Reedsburg.
1: The White House says the commander-in-chief is working in Ireland this weekend. President Trump is in Ireland, where he met with leaders ahead of a major weekend golf tournament. Meeting with the Irish Prime Minister earlier in Dublin, Trump said he would, quote, love to see a united Ireland. The president added that he thinks, quote, it's going to happen eventually. His remarks come 2 weeks after a new British Prime Minister, Andy Burnham, flatly rejected holding a referendum on Northern Ireland leaving the United Kingdom. Commerce Secretary Howard Lutnick says President Trump's proposed $5,000 dividend checks for adults would not come from tax money. Lutnick made the comment in an interview with NBC News. He also claimed that they can, quote, earn the money that Donald Trump wants to pay out. During the Republican National Committee's first midterm convention, Trump said the checks will be given out if Republicans retain Congress in the November midterms. Several large companies are reportedly planning health benefit cutbacks in 2027. Rob Martier has this story.
2: Walt Disney, Bloomberg, Starbucks, Deloitte, and the city of Dallas are among those expected to trim healthcare spending next year. Consulting firm PwC says health plans are projecting the highest medical cost to rise 9% in 2027. Insurer Aon predicted higher costs, with U.S. employer health care costs rising 9.5% next year. That would push average costs over $19,000 per employee. I'm Rob Martier.
1: And the Texas Longhorns pulled off a miraculous comeback to knock off the Ohio State Buckeyes in the top game of the

0: college football weekend, the Longhorns stormed back from a 20-point deficit to beat the top-ranked Buckeyes 24-23 in Austin. I'm Jim Forbes.
1: A quiet start to the morning with lows near 52. Today brings a mix of sun and clouds, topping out at 66. Tonight looks mainly clear with a low in the mid-40s. Tomorrow, some clouds around, highs in the upper 60s under southeast winds at 15. Then Tuesday, rain moves in, close to half an inch expected, highs in the low 70s, lows back to the low 50s, and winds shifting to the west at 15.

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2: What a comeback in college football Saturday night. At number 4 Texas, the Longhorns beat number 1 Ohio State 24-23 with 3 touchdowns in the fourth quarter, 3 long TD drives. The game winner came with under 30 seconds left. Ohio State had missed a 45-yard field goal attempt with about 4 minutes to go. Easy victories for Georgia, Notre Dame, and Indiana. Easy wins also for Ole Miss, SMU, and Houston. Oklahoma State at home upset number 6 Oregon 39-31. Michigan at home beat number 11 Oklahoma 17-10. 12th ranked Alabama trailed in the third quarter at Kentucky but beat them 45-17. 13th ranked Texas Tech won with 2 touchdowns in the last 7 minutes at Oregon State 35-24. BYU over Arizona 28-17. Washington edged Utah State 16-14. Iowa beat Iowa State on a late field goal 16-13.
3: A quiet start to the morning with lows near 52. Today brings a mix of sun and clouds, topping out at 66. Tonight looks mainly clear with a low in the mid 40s. Tomorrow, some clouds around, highs in the upper 60s under southeast winds at 15. Then Tuesday, rain moves in, close to half an inch expected, highs in the low 70s, lows back to the low 50s, and winds shifting to the west at 15.

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1: Will the U.S. Senate see its former leader when it meets this week? The Senate reconvenes Monday, and it remains to be seen if Senator Mitch McConnell will also be returning to Capitol Hill. McConnell has been absent from the Senate since June, when he was hospitalized following a fall and diagnosed with pneumonia. Fellow Kentucky Republican lawmaker James Comer told a reporter, quote, "I sure hope so," when asked recently whether McConnell would join his Senate colleagues after the Labor Day break. He admitted he hasn't spoken to the former Senate Majority Leader in a while, but said he was in regular contact with his staff. President Trump is in Ireland this weekend after marking the 25th anniversary of the 9/11 attacks here in the U.S. Meeting with the Irish Prime Minister earlier in Dublin, Trump said he would, quote, "love to see a united Ireland." The president added that he thinks it's going to happen, quote, "eventually." Several large companies are reportedly planning health benefit cutbacks in 2027. Rob Martier has a story.
2: Walt Disney, Bloomberg, Starbucks, Deloitte, and the city of Dallas are among those expected to trim healthcare spending next year. Consulting firm PwC says health plans are projecting the highest medical cost to rise 9% in 2027. Insurer Aon predicted higher costs, with U.S. employer health care costs rising 9.5% next year. That would push average costs over $19,000 per employee. I'm Rob Martier.
1: And Republican Senator John Husted of Ohio is parting ways with his campaign's political director over social media posts with Nazi imagery, among other things. Stephen Wojtek was let go Friday, reportedly after the senator was made aware of the issue. Wojtek, who'd only recently joined the campaign, apparently once used a picture of Nazi officers as his Facebook profile photo. I'm Jim Forbes.
3: A quiet start to the morning with lows near 52. Today brings a mix of sun and clouds, topping out at 66. Tonight looks mainly clear, with a low in the mid-40s. Tomorrow, some clouds around, highs in the upper 60s under southeast winds at 15. Then Tuesday, rain moves in, close to half an inch expected, highs in the low 70s, lows back to the low 50s, and winds shifting to the west at 15.

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1: What a comeback in college football Saturday night. At number four, Texas, the Longhorns beat number one, Ohio State, 24-23 with three touchdowns in the fourth quarter, three long TD drives. The game winner came with under 30 seconds left. Ohio State had missed a 45-yard field goal attempt with about 4 minutes to go. Easy victories for Georgia, Notre Dame, and Indiana. Easy wins also for Ole Miss, SMU, and Houston. Oklahoma State at home upset number six, Oregon, 39-31. Michigan at home beat number 11 Oklahoma 17-10. 12th ranked Alabama trailed in the third quarter at Kentucky but beat them 45-17. 13th ranked Texas Tech won with two touchdowns in the last 7 minutes at Oregon State 35-24. BYU over Arizona 28-17. Washington edged Utah State 16-14. Iowa beat Iowa State on a late field goal 16-13.
2: A quiet start to the morning with lows near 52. Today brings a mix of sun and clouds, topping out at 66. Tonight looks mainly clear with a low in the mid 40s. Tomorrow, some clouds around, highs in the upper 60s under southeast winds at 15. Then Tuesday, rain moves in, close to half an inch expected, highs in the low 70s, lows back to the low 50s, and winds shifting to the west at 15.

0: This is W247 CY Baraboo and WRDB Reedsburg.
1: President Trump is in Ireland for the weekend. He has taken part in a bilateral meeting with Ireland's prime minister. During the meeting, the president said the two countries have a fantastic relationship and went on to say that he would love to see a united Ireland and thinks it's going to happen eventually. Those remarks come just 2 weeks after new British Prime Minister Andy Burnham flatly rejected holding a referendum on Northern Ireland leaving the UK. The CEOs of two of the world's biggest AI companies are publicly agreeing that the race to build AI systems needs to slow down. Dario Amodei, the CEO of Anthropic, said in an essay Saturday that AI companies should purposely slow the pace at which they improve their models. Hours later, OpenAI CEO Sam Altman agreed with the idea and said his company would adopt one of Amodei's proposed safeguards. San Jose State engineering professor and AI expert Ahmed Benafa tells NBC4 Bay Area that the companies have to be on board, but not in charge.
2: I don't want the companies to set, you know, the rules, because we have seen that. Companies policing themselves never works, never. We've seen it with the social media.
1: Benafa says an independent third party is needed to monitor what the companies are doing. North Georgia is recovering from heavy storms that caused flash flooding, down trees and road closures. Nearly 5 inches of rain have fallen in parts of Carroll County, while more than 2 inches has been reported in parts of Fulton and Hall counties. Floodwaters damaged homes and businesses in Villa Rica. Drier conditions are expected over the next several days. Lady Gaga has reportedly welcomed her first child with fiancé Michael Polanski. The pop star confirmed they were engaged back in 2024 and has not been shy about her desire to take on a new role in life, telling the New York Times last year that she was looking forward to the experience and excited to be a mom. Page Six first broke news of the couple's new arrival, with details still under wraps for now. I'm Jennifer Kuiper.
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7: Partly cloudy this morning, highs near 66 tonight. Skies turn mostly clear, lows in the mid-40s. Tomorrow brings a mix of sun and clouds. Highs in the upper 60s, southeast winds near 15. Tomorrow night, steady rain moves in, about an inch of accumulation, lows near 62, winds south at 15. Rain continues into Tuesday, around half an inch expected, highs in the low 70s, winds becoming west at 15.

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2: What a comeback in college football Saturday night. At number 4 Texas, the Longhorns beat number 1 Ohio State 24-23 with 3 touchdowns in the fourth quarter, 3 long TD drives. The game winner came with under 30 seconds left. Ohio State had missed a 45-yard field goal attempt with about 4 minutes to go. Easy victories for Georgia, Notre Dame, and Indiana. Easy wins also for Ole Miss, SMU, and Houston. Oklahoma State at home upset number 6 Oregon 39-31. Michigan at home beat number 11 Oklahoma 17.

0: 16-10. 12th-ranked Alabama trailed in the third quarter at Kentucky, but beat them 45-17. 13th-ranked Texas Tech won with two touchdowns in the last 7 minutes at Oregon State, 35-24. BYU over Arizona, 28-17. Washington edged Utah State, 16-14. Iowa beat Iowa State on a late field goal, 16-13.
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2: Partly cloudy this morning, highs near 66 tonight. Skies turn mostly clear, lows in the mid-40s. Tomorrow brings a mix of sun and clouds. Highs in the upper 60s, southeast winds near 15. Tomorrow night, steady rain moves in, about an inch of accumulation, lows near 62, winds south at 15. Rain continues into Tuesday, around half an inch expected, highs in the low 70s, winds becoming west at 15.

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1: President Trump is in Ireland for the weekend. He has taken part in a bilateral meeting with Ireland's prime minister. During the meeting, the president said the two countries have a fantastic relationship and went on to say that he would love to see a united Ireland and thinks it's going to happen eventually. Those remarks come just 2 weeks after new British Prime Minister Andy Burnham flatly rejected holding a referendum on Northern Ireland leaving the UK. The CEOs of two of the world's biggest AI companies are publicly agreeing that the race to build AI systems needs to slow down. Dario Amodei, the CEO of Anthropic, said in an essay Saturday that AI companies should purposely slow the pace at which they improve their models. Hours later, OpenAI CEO Sam Altman agreed with the idea and said his company would adopt one of Amodei's proposed safeguards. San Jose State engineering professor and AI expert Ahmed Benafa tells NBC4 Bay Area that the companies have to be on board, but not in charge.
2: I don't want the companies to set, you know, the rules, because we have seen that. Companies policing themselves never works, never. We've seen it with the social media.
1: Benafa says an independent third party is needed to monitor what the companies are doing. North Georgia is recovering from heavy storms that caused flash flooding, downed trees, and road closures. Nearly 5 inches of rain have fallen in parts of Carroll County, while more than 2 inches has been reported in parts of Fulton and Hall counties. Floodwaters damaged homes and businesses in Villarrica. Drier conditions are expected over the next several days. Lady Gaga has reportedly welcomed her first child with fiancé Michael Polanski. The pop star confirmed they were engaged back in 2024 and has not been shy about her desire to take on a new role in life, telling the New York Times last year that she was looking forward to the experience and excited to be a mom. Page Six first broke news of the couple's new arrival, with details still under wraps for now. I'm Jennifer Kuiper.
3: Partly cloudy this morning, highs near 66 tonight. Skies turn mostly clear, lows in the mid-40s. Tomorrow brings a mix of sun and clouds. Highs in the upper 60s, southeast winds near 15. Tomorrow night, steady rain moves in, about an inch of accumulation. Lows near 62, winds south at 15. Rain continues into Tuesday, around half an inch expected. Highs in the low 70s, winds becoming west at 15.

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1: Partly cloudy this morning, highs near 66 tonight. Skies turn mostly clear, lows in the mid-40s. Tomorrow brings a mix of sun and clouds. Highs in the upper 60s, southeast winds near 15. Tomorrow night, steady rain moves in, about an inch of accumulation. Lows near 62, winds south at 15. Rain continues into Tuesday, around half an inch expected. Highs in the low 70s, winds becoming west at 15.

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3: 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I'm Mark Eicher. 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
2: What were the non-negotiables you were raised with? By non-negotiables, I mean the things that could finish the sentence, in this family, we... Such as, in this family, at dinner time, we try at least one bite of everything on our plates. Or, in this family, we go on trips during the summer. Or we go to college, or we go to church on Sundays. Or, in this family, we root for the Packers. Sometimes the non-negotiables could be stated as negatives, like, in this family, we don't touch Dad's tools. Or, we don't bother Mom while she's watching her show. There are some lines you do not cross. Every family has these non-negotiables, expectations that aren't up for discussion, rituals that are not on the table for trading out. They're what make a family what it is. It's core values, beliefs, convictions, practices that if you gave them up, you'd be a different family. Even in families with low expectations, even they have non-negotiables. Even if it's only, you don't tell me what to do, you do you. Even if the only rule is there are no rules, that's still a rule. Part of what makes non-negotiables necessary is that they establish boundaries. They let us know where I stop and where you start. They protect us from walking all over each other, from treating each other like objects, like property, or just extensions of ourselves. Non-negotiables say, you can go this far. But no further. Joking's okay, but don't be mean. Roughhousing is okay, but not in the living room. And biting, never okay. But even more than boundaries, non-negotiables are the fabric we work with, the water we swim in, the raw material we need to make a life. Without some non-negotiables, we couldn't live together or work together. We couldn't even play together. We couldn't trust each other. We wouldn't even know who we are. Non-negotiables are embedded in our identities and secured by our boundaries. You don't even have to believe in God to have non-negotiables. Maybe you don't believe in God. You might believe that things got to be this way through evolution, through randomness.

status and chance. And if that is the case, then the non-negotiables we had yesterday may not be the ones you want for tomorrow. Because if there is no creator, God, to tell us thus far and no further, then we have to make our own boundaries. Or I make mine and you make yours, even if all we can agree on is don't tell me what to do. Which, incidentally, is how someone once described hell, a country where people are always trying to get what they want, but not what they need, and always moving further and further away because they don't want to be told what to do. Whether or not we can agree about God, I think we can agree that at least some non-negotiables are inevitable. Because without some boundaries, everything dissolves into everything else, into indiscriminate nothingness. But maybe that's what you believe, that there are no permanent boundaries, that there really is no difference between biting your nails and biting your friend, though your friend might disagree. If that is what you believe, then that's your non-negotiable. It's your judgment on the universe, your belief about how things really are. I guess that's another way to describe a non-negotiable. It's just how things are, at least from a certain perspective. I don't know what your perspective is, but if we had the opportunity, I would like to know about you, to try to understand something about your story, how you came to believe what you believe, why you hope what you hope. I would like to know you because you are a non-negotiable for me, for us, for this community of which I am a part. That's why we go to the effort to produce this program every week. We do it from the conviction, from the belief that you, whoever you are, wherever you are a non-negotiable. Because God says so. Jesus, God's word, God's eternal Son who created everything, he said it, not just with his words, but also with his deeds. He said it by being born as a fellow human being alongside us. He said it by the way he embraced everyone he met. He said it by the way he surrendered his life to God's justice and mercy. Jesus' surrender culminated in his death on the cross. And God was pleased to raise Jesus from the dead so that he, in a way I don't fully understand, could be present everywhere by God's Spirit so that he could return one day and raise us all from the dead and make everything new, better than new. Jesus said and did all of this because, just as God was not willing to let his Son be lost in death, so also God is not willing that you would be lost. You are God's non-negotiable. Jesus sent me to tell you that. Jesus told his followers once, "It is not the will of God, your Father in heaven, that one of these little ones be lost." It's recorded in the Gospel of Matthew, chapter 18, verse 14. Little ones here refers not just to small children, but also to everyone who is small and vulnerable, to everyone threatened by the sins and failures of others, to everyone shackled by their own failures and sins and not able to free themselves. Those are the little ones of whom Jesus speaks. They are all of us, though sometimes we like to think otherwise. We're all little ones before God. And Jesus says that his Father, actually he says your Father, our Father, is not willing that one, not even one, of these little ones be lost. It is not God's will for little ones to be lost to him or lost to us. God's love for them, all of them, his desire for their eternal good, that's a non-negotiable. Which brings up another, related, non-negotiable for God. Forgiveness. Earlier, Jesus had taught his followers to pray, "Forgive us our debts, as we also have forgiven our debtors." And he told them, "Because if you forgive others their trespasses, that is, their slights and shortcomings and failures, your heavenly Father will also forgive you

But if you do not forgive others their trespasses, neither will your Father forgive your trespasses. In other words, for the God and Father of Jesus, forgiveness is a non-negotiable. God gives boundaries to protect his forgiveness because forgiveness reflects who God is. It's part of God's identity, his justice, and his mercy. To expect for God not to care about forgiveness is to ask God to be a different God, a God of your own making, and then to put your trust in that God, to stake your life on that God, instead of on the God and Father of Jesus. If we want to be part of God's family, forgiveness is a non-negotiable. Now, there was an instance when Jesus' first followers wanted to test this. Is forgiveness really necessary in every situation? They wondered. I mean, what if you have a really good reason not to forgive someone? Say, like, they did it on purpose. They did it because they knew it would bother you. And even though you've told them how much you hate when they do that, and this is at least the seventh time that they've done it, and they're not even trying to change, what about then? There've got to be more important things than forgiveness, Jesus. Like sanity and common decency, right? Jesus, as he often did, answers the question with a fictional story, a parable. It's recorded in Matthew chapter 18, starting at verse 23. Jesus said, "For this reason, the kingdom, the rule and reign of heaven, has become like a certain king who wished to settle accounts with his servants. And as he was settling, one servant was brought before him who owed 10,000 talents. 10,000 talents, which would have taken the average day laborer somewhere in the neighborhood of 60 million workdays to pay back, an impossible debt. And so, because he could not pay it, the master ordered that the servant be sold, along with his wife and his children and all that he had, and payment to be made. So the servant fell down before him and pleaded with him, saying, 'Be patient with me, and I will repay you everything.' But because the master was moved with compassion for this servant, he released him and forgave him the debt. Then that same servant went out and found one of his fellow servants who owed him 100 denarii, 100 days' wages, and grabbing him, he began to choke him, saying, 'Pay what you owe.' So his fellow servant fell down and began to plead with him, saying, 'Be patient with me, and I will repay you.' But he was not willing, and he went and threw him in prison until the debt should be paid. Now, when his fellow servants saw this, they were greatly distressed, and they went and reported to their master all that had taken place. Then the master summoned him and says to him, 'You wicked servant, all that debt I forgave you because you pleaded with me. And it was necessary, wasn't it, for you to have mercy on your fellow servant, as I had mercy on you?' Because he was angry, his master handed him over to the jailers until he should repay all that was owed. So also, Jesus said, will my Father in heaven do to all of you if you do not, each of you, forgive your brother from your hearts?" Matthew chapter 18, verses 23 through 35. Jesus compares God, his Father, to this king. Now, that doesn't mean that God is like this fictional king in every sense, but at least in one sense. In God's family, forgiveness is a non-negotiable. It's not up for debate, because forgiveness is what makes us who we are. It doesn't mean it's easy, just necessary. Necessary because God is not willing that even one of these little ones be lost. Not lost to him, not lost to us. And we're not going to change God's mind on this. And we shouldn't try.

We can't give up on anyone, because God hasn't given up on us. Jesus' story is a comfort and a warning. It's a comfort because no debt is too much for God to forgive on account of Jesus. And a double comfort because Christian forgiveness doesn't start with us, but with God. It's God's non-negotiable, not ours. Our forgiveness is simply God's forgiveness flowing through us. The algorithm is simple. As God has had mercy on us, so we have mercy on others. That's the Christian way. It's not so much that we're trying to imitate God, though sometimes the Bible says it that way. See Ephesians chapter 5, verse 1. But it's not imitation in an artificial sense, but an organic sense. We are participating in God's life. We're riding the wave of God's forgiveness. We're carried along by the river of God's life. Because God's life and God's forgiveness are just two ways of saying the same thing. Which means that if I shut out God's forgiveness, then I shut out God's life. So Jesus' story is also a warning. But the warning is not, watch out because God might change his mind and decide that he doesn't love but actually hates you. No, that's not the warning. It's not that God's forgiveness is conditional. It's that God's life and God's forgiveness are one in the same thing. If you refuse to let God's forgiveness flow through you, or if I refuse, then we are at the same time refusing God's life, refusing the God of Jesus, and making a God of our own choosing. And then those little artificial gods will have to pay the bill for our unpayable debt to the true God. Today, if you look at your hands or you look in your heart and you notice that maybe you do have someone in a chokehold of unforgiveness, like the wicked servant in Jesus' parable. In the fictional story, it was too late for him, but in real life, it is not too late for you. Jesus tells this story because he loves you, to warn you and to comfort you. God's forgiveness is still on the table. It's still there, ready to flow through you right now. So, take a deep breath. Loosen your grip a little. Let God's love and life flow through you and to you, because he is not willing that even one of these little ones be lost. And that includes you. C.S. Lewis wrote, "Everyone says forgiveness is a lovely idea until they have something to forgive." For anyone who belongs to Jesus, forgiveness is a way of life, but that doesn't make it easy. I saw the difficulty of forgiveness on the face of Erica Kirk when I watched a video of her speaking at the memorial service of her late husband, Charlie Kirk, who was murdered 1 year ago this week. In her talk, Erica, who has a master's degree in legal studies, described the cowardly murderer who shot her husband while hiding from 400 feet away. She described him simply as that young man. That is, somebody's neighbor, somebody's friend, somebody's son, their little one. That young man. She repeated it, lifting her eyes up in grief and pain as she said it. She referenced the words of Jesus from the cross when he prayed for the people who were crucifying him. "Father, forgive them, for they know not what they do." Forgiveness that would flow even to those men. That man. Erica said it again, this time with a flash of anger on her face. Maybe she was contemplating his crime, what he had done, what he had stolen from her and her two small children. But then she paused, loosened her grip a little, and took a deep breath. And it was

0: Like she wasn't even there anymore. Or maybe just smaller, all of a sudden. When she spoke again, she was just a little one, standing in the presence of the Holy God, the King who had forgiven her an unpayable debt. When she spoke again, it was a prayer, pleading for mercy she couldn't afford. That young man, I forgive him. She said it almost surprised to hear herself saying it before hiding her face in tears. A minute later, when she regained her composure, once more she addressed the tens of thousands of people standing in the stadium. I forgive him because it was what Christ did and what Charlie would do. The answer to hate is not hate. The answer we know from the gospel is love, and always love. To forgive someone, you don't have to pretend that what they did wasn't so bad. To forgive someone, you don't have to pretend that there won't be lawful, God-given consequences in this life. To forgive someone, you don't have to pretend that the debt they owe isn't crippling. You don't even have to pretend that you like someone to forgive them. Forgiveness is simply releasing the chokehold. Forgiveness means wanting good for the person who hurt you, seeking their good, not their ill, praying for them to be included, cured, found, restored, made whole again in Christ. Forgiveness starts with God's forgiveness for us. The truth that God absorbed the whole crippling debt of our sin in the death of his Son because he was moved with compassion for us. That's where all Christian forgiveness begins. And forgiveness starts to flow through us because we have no life outside of Jesus. We died to ourselves, and our lives are hidden in him. Our forgiveness is just Christ's forgiveness passed on. In this family, we forgive each other. In the name of Jesus. Amen.
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1: Thank you, Mark. Today I'm visiting with Dr. Jeff Gibbs, a beloved Bible teacher in our church body. Welcome back to the program, Jeff.
2: Thanks, Mike. It's good to be back.
1: So today we're talking about forgiveness. You've written on this extensively as you've commented on this gospel according to Matthew and Jesus' teaching here. And in your commentary, you offer some counsel, pastoral counsel to people who might be struggling with forgiveness. And you walk us through some steps.

0: I thought we could just walk through those steps here. And you say the first step is to remember that God takes the initiative.
1: We love because he first loved us. So God loves first. He didn't ask that we ask him to save us. No, he just does it. He takes the initiative. And that's what God is like. The parable begins with the master, the king, forgiving an unfathomable debt. And the servant, maybe this shows his problem, he says, if you're patient, I'll pay it back. So the master is compassionate. He has compassion. He is deeply moved with pity. And so he forgives the debt. And then the very nature of that is there are two possibilities at this point. One is the God's forgiveness begins to be transformative, or it doesn't. And this guy, it didn't affect him. In another context, he's owed a considerable debt, 100 days' wages. And he chokes his fellow servant and throws him in jail. And the master says, you did not let my forgiveness transform you at all. You rejected it, so I'm taking it away. So that's kind of severe, but on the other hand, God takes the initiative. God doesn't ask us to be wonderful. He doesn't ask us to be forgiving. First, he forgives, and then he says to his followers, you forgive as well.
0: And I appreciate how you say that, not completely transform, but just begin to transform us. And you address that in the second step that you talk about, that yes. Distinguishing between the decision that we make to forgive someone and the emotions that may or may not come with that.
1: The word here that's used to forgive means to dismiss or release. That's one way of thinking about forgiveness. I release you. So yeah, there's that. But then we all have experienced this too, is that you see that person around the corner in the aisle of the grocery store and your stomach knots so hard you think you're going to vomit. But that doesn't mean you haven't released them. You did release them. The act of the will and the emotions. And I think it's important in this case to try to separate those out, because otherwise you can walk around feeling, oh, I haven't forgiven anybody that's really hurt me. And the answer is no, yes, you have. In Jesus, you have. The emotions, you just have to work on them over time.
0: Third step then you mention is that we might have to do this again and again and again. And so not only do we distinguish between the will to forgive and the emotions of it, but also my failing and feeble forgiveness and God's once and for all forgiveness in Jesus. Those are two different things.
1: The act of God for us in Jesus is one and done. He died. He's not going to die again. He rose from the dead. He's not going to rise again. So yeah, I've counseled lots of people and had to remember myself as well that if this thing comes up again, okay, it came up again. It's still in the context of Jesus, who now forgives my desire not to forgive. And then his forgiveness begins to transform me again, and I just move on. So in that sense, the Christian life of growth is not a straight upward movement, right? It doesn't mean it's not happening. It doesn't mean I'm not being transformed or effective. I am.
0: Thanks for your counsel and helping us wrestle with forgiveness.
1: It's something that we all wrestle with, so I'm happy to be here.
2: Taught by Jesus, we are bold to pray. Our Father, who art in heaven, hallowed be thy name. Thy kingdom come, thy will be done, on earth as it is in heaven. Give us this day our daily bread, and forgive us our debts, as we forgive our debtors. And lead us not into temptation, but deliver us from evil. For thine is the kingdom and the power and the glory forever and ever. Amen. Receive the blessing of the Lord. The Lord bless you and keep you. The Lord make his face shine on you and be gracious to you. The Lord look upon you with his favor and give you peace. Amen.
3: 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I'm Mark Eicher. 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
1: President Trump's two-day visit to Ireland wraps up today. He made headlines during a bilateral meeting with Ireland's prime minister by saying he would love to see a united Ireland and thinks it's going to happen eventually. The Senate reconvenes tomorrow, and it remains to be seen if Senator Mitch McConnell will also be returning to Capitol Hill. McConnell has been absent from the Senate since June, when he was hospitalized following a fall and diagnosed with pneumonia. Fellow Kentucky Republican lawmaker James Comer says he has not spoken to the former Senate Majority Leader in a while, but says he's in regular contact with his staff. Commerce Secretary Howard Lutnick says President Trump's proposed $5,000 dividend checks for adults would not come from any tax money.
2: There are so many ways that President Trump can use our economy and the amazing value that we have, that he can make money not from tax money.
1: Lutnick made the comment in an interview with NBC News. Several large companies are reportedly planning health benefit cutbacks in 2027. Rob Martier reports.
3: Walt Disney, Bloomberg, Starbucks, Deloitte, and the city of Dallas are among those expected to trim health care spending next year. Consulting firm PwC says health plans are projecting the highest medical cost to rise 9% in 2027. Insurer Aon predicted higher costs, with U.S. employer health care costs rising 9.5% next year. That would push average costs over $19,000 per employee.
1: The stage is set for the U.S. Open men's final in New York. Ben Shelton advanced to the championship match after defeating Francis Tiafoe in four sets. He's playing Alexander Zverev today as he aims to become the first American man to win a Grand Slam title since Andy Roddick in 2003. I'm Jennifer Kuiper.
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8: Partly cloudy this morning, highs near 66 tonight. Skies turn mostly clear, lows in the mid-40s. Tomorrow brings a mix of sun and clouds. Highs in the upper 60s, southeast winds near 15. Tomorrow night, steady rain moves in, about an inch of accumulation, lows near 62, winds south at 15. Rain continues into Tuesday, around half an inch expected, highs in the low 70s, winds becoming west at 15.

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4: Partly cloudy this morning, highs near 66 tonight. Skies turn mostly clear, lows in the mid-40s. Tomorrow brings a mix of sun and clouds. Highs in the upper 60s, southeast winds near 15. Tomorrow night, steady rain moves in, about an inch of accumulation, lows near 62, winds south at 15. Rain continues into Tuesday, around half an inch expected, highs in the low 70s, winds becoming west at 15.

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1: President Trump's two-day visit to Ireland wraps up today. He made headlines during a bilateral meeting with Ireland's prime minister by saying he would love to see a united Ireland and thinks it's going to happen eventually. The Senate reconvenes tomorrow, and it remains to be seen if Senator Mitch McConnell will also be returning to Capitol Hill. McConnell has been absent from the Senate since June, when he was hospitalized following a fall and diagnosed with pneumonia. Fellow Kentucky Republican lawmaker James Comer says he has not spoken to the former Senate Majority Leader in a while, but says he's in regular contact with his staff. Commerce Secretary Howard Lutnick says President Trump's proposed $5,000 dividend checks for adults would not come from any tax money.
2: There are so many ways that President Trump can use our economy and the amazing value that we have, that he can make money not from tax money.
1: Lutnick made the comment in an interview with NBC News. Several large companies are reportedly planning health benefit cutbacks in 2027. Rob Martier reports.
3: Walt Disney, Bloomberg, Starbucks, Deloitte, and the city of Dallas are among those expected to trim healthcare spending next year. Consulting firm

0: From PwC, says health plans are projecting the highest medical cost to rise 9% in 2027. Insurer Aon predicted higher costs, with U.S. employer health care costs rising 9.5% next year. That would push average costs over $19,000 per employee.
1: The stage is set for the U.S. Open men's final in New York. Ben Shelton advanced to the championship match after defeating Francis Tiafoe in four sets. He's playing Alexander Zverev today as he aims to become the first American man to win a Grand Slam title since Andy Roddick in 2003. I'm Jennifer Kuiper.
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3: Partly cloudy this morning, highs near 66 tonight. Skies turn mostly clear, lows in the mid-40s. Tomorrow brings a mix of sun and clouds. Highs in the upper 60s, southeast winds near 15. Tomorrow night, steady rain moves in, about an inch of accumulation. Lows near 62, winds south at 15. Rain continues into Tuesday, around half an inch expected. Highs in the low 70s, winds becoming west at 15.

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2: Partly cloudy this morning. Highs near 66 tonight. Skies turn mostly clear. Lows in the mid-40s. Tomorrow brings a mix of sun and clouds. Highs in the upper 60s. Southeast winds near 15. Tomorrow night, steady rain moves in. About an inch of accumulation. Lows near 62. Winds south at 15. Rain continues into Tuesday, around half an inch expected, highs in the low 70s, winds becoming west at 15.

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1: President Trump wraps up his two-day trip to Ireland today after wading into the thorny political issue of Irish reunification. During a bilateral meeting with Ireland's prime minister on Saturday, Trump said he would love to see a united Ireland and thinks it's going to happen eventually. His remarks come just weeks after new British Prime Minister Andy Burnham rejected outright the idea of holding a referendum on Northern Ireland leaving the UK. Officials in Los Angeles County say dozens of small earthquakes occurred across the area within a 24-hour period starting Friday night, with a magnitude 2.5 earthquake that hit Ventura County. There's a growing consensus that the race to build AI systems needs to slow down. Dario Amodei, the CEO of Anthropic, says that AI companies should purposely slow the pace at which they improve their models. OpenAI CEO Sam Altman agrees with the idea and says his company would adopt one of Amodei's proposed safeguards. In further response to Amodei's "We must pace the frontier" plea, Elon Musk has posted on his X platform, "Dario is right." AI expert and San Jose State engineering professor Ahmed Benafa also tells NBC Bay Area,
2: "You need a third party that independent or independent third party that's going to be there at the table. We're going to see what's going on and monitor what they're doing."
1: The Federal Reserve is due to announce its decision on interest rates in the week ahead. Jim Forbes with that.
3: Speculation about a possible rate hike is growing ahead of Wednesday's decision. New data from the Consumer Price Index out Friday showed annual inflation still well above the central bank's 2% target. That's pushing many analysts to raise their expectations about an increase.
1: The Senate reconvenes Monday, and it remains to be seen if Senator Mitch McConnell will also be returning to Capitol Hill. McConnell has been absent from the Senate since June, when he was hospitalized following a fall and diagnosed with pneumonia. I'm Jennifer Kuiper.
4: We're looking at partly cloudy skies today with highs near 70. Tonight turns fair with lows settling into the mid-40s. Tomorrow brings a few more clouds, similar highs in the upper 60s. And southeast winds around 15. Then tomorrow night, rain moves in, with about an inch expected, lows near 62, and a south wind at 15.

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3: We're looking at partly cloudy skies today with highs near 70. Tonight turns fair with lows settling into the mid-40s. Tomorrow brings a few more clouds, similar highs in the upper 60s, and southeast winds around 15. Then tomorrow night, rain moves in with about an inch expected, lows near 62 and a south wind at 15.

0: This is W247 CY Baraboo and WRDB Reedsburg.
1: President Trump says the U.S. should be paying the lowest interest rate in the world. Trump made the comment to reporters in Ireland today as the Federal Reserve is due to announce its decision on interest rates in the week ahead.
2: We're the best credit in the world. We make other countries rich. We could turn that off in 2 minutes. Do you understand that?
1: Iranian state media say one person is dead after a vessel came under attack in the Strait of Hormuz today, driving up fears over oil supplies. The attack came one day after Saudi Arabia temporarily shut down an essential pipeline that has been critical in supplying backup Middle East oil since the ongoing conflict between the U.S. and Iran has been blocking vessels from going through the strait. There's a growing consensus that the race to build AI systems needs to slow down. Dario Amodei, the CEO of Anthropic, says that AI companies should purposely slow the pace at which they improve their models. OpenAI CEO Sam Altman agrees, and Elon Musk has posted on X, Dario is right. AI expert and San Jose State engineering professor Ahmed Bonafa also tells NBC Bay Area,
3: you need a third party that independent third party that's going to be there at the table. We're going to see what's going on and monitor what they're doing.
1: Lady Gaga has reportedly welcomed her first child with fiancé Michael Polanski. The pop star confirmed they were engaged back in 2024 and has not been shy about her desire to take on a new role in life, telling the New York Times last year

0: she was looking forward to the experience and excited to be a mom. Page Six first broke the news of the couple's new arrival. Actor Mariska Hargitay is set to host the 2026 Emmy Awards tomorrow. This makes Hargitay the first woman to host the ceremony in 15 years, following Jane Lynch in 2011. The Law & Order SVU star and executive producer says she's excited to celebrate this extraordinary community of storytellers. 78th Emmy Awards air tomorrow at 8 p.m. Eastern on NBC. I'm Jennifer Kuiper.
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4: We're looking at partly cloudy skies today with highs near 70. Tonight turns fair with lows settling into the mid-40s. Tomorrow brings a few more clouds, similar highs in the upper 60s, and southeast winds around 15. Then tomorrow night, rain moves in, with about an inch expected, lows near 62, and a south wind at 15.

moving you forward in your life one piece of intelligence at a time. This is the John Tesh Radio Show, and we have intelligence for your life. And ladies, for you, experts say call or text your best friend today and tell her thank you. A new study from the University of Illinois has found a woman's friends in particular play a major role in her health. The experts found that staying close with friends into midlife will help lower the amount of stress-related hormones women have. And since chronic stress is a precursor to all kinds of disease, as you know from listening to our show, having close friends will absolutely reduce that risk. Call or text your best friend and just say thank you.

0: Welcome back to Intelligence for Your Life. And studies show we feel more depressed on Mondays than any other day of the week. Here are some reasons why. First, if you work weekdays, then weekends represent freedom from structure and the ability to do whatever you like, whenever you like. But family therapist Beck Stumpfig says when Monday rolls around, people feel frustrated when their lives flip from freedom to responsibilities. Mondays are also considered transition days. Clinical psychologist John Mayer says it's psychologically difficult to transition from a relaxed mindset to a more serious one, and we humans are wired to dislike change. We also don't like the unknown. And on Mondays, you have no idea what kind of challenges you're going to face at work. And the stress of the work week, it's looming. But by the time Thursday rolls around, your attention is already on the weekend again. And that's associated with positive thoughts. Agree? Disagree? Email me, john@tesh.com.
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4: Tom Pelissero, now of Netflix Sports and The Ringer, reported a short time ago that Los Angeles Rams star pass rusher Myles Garrett will undergo arthroscopic surgery on his knee and is headed to injured reserve. NFL Media reported today that San Francisco 49ers rookie receiver DeJuan Stribling will be out at least a month with a deltoid ligament sprain in his ankle, which he injured during their victory over the Rams in Melbourne, Australia. Surgery is currently not planned, but is possible. Chicago Bears receiver Rome Odunze, who's been dealing with a calf, is active for today's game at Carolina. Pittsburgh Steelers cornerback Joey Porter Jr. inactive against the Falcons because of a back injury. College football Saturday night, fourth-ranked Texas rallied from 20 down to the fourth to beat number one Ohio State 24-23.
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6: We're looking at partly cloudy skies today with highs near 70. Tonight turns fair with lows settling into the mid-40s. Tomorrow brings a few more clouds, similar highs in the upper 60s. And southeast winds around 15. Then tomorrow night, rain moves in, with about an inch expected, lows near 62, and a south wind at 15.

question for you. Did you wear hand-me-downs when you were growing up? Back then, it was embarrassing, right? Not anymore. Now it's the hottest trend on the playground, and we

Parents are hunting for used clothing on resale apps, social media, and in thrift stores. And some are scoring designer kids' clothing for a fraction of the original price. But it's about more than saving money. A lot of parents say older clothing is often made with higher quality natural fabrics. The clothes are also more unique, so your kid doesn't show up to school wearing the same thing as all the other kids. Another reason this trend is taking off, you probably guessed it, it's nostalgia. Millennial parents are dressing their children in styles that remind them of their own childhoods, from the 1980s, 1990s, sometimes from the 1960s. Psychologist Dr. Shira Schuster says, nostalgia, it creates an emotional connection. And siblings often feel closer to each other or their parents when they share clothing.

0: This is W247CY Baraboo and WRDB Reedsburg.
1: President Trump says the U.S. should be paying the lowest interest rate in the world. Trump made the comment to reporters in Ireland today as the Federal Reserve is due to announce its decision on interest rates in the week ahead.
2: We're the best credit in the world. We make other countries rich. We could turn that off in 2 minutes.
1: New data from the Consumer Price Index out Friday showed annual inflation still well above the central bank's 2% target. That's

0: pushing many analysts to raise their expectations about an increase. Trump also commented on his proposed $5,000 dividend check for adults, saying they can easily handle it because of the money they're taking in.
1: We can easily handle that because we're taking in so much money. We've never done better. The Democrats can't make that pledge because it'll all go to hell right away.
0: Wisconsin Congressman Tom Tiffany suffered minor injuries after a small plane had to make an emergency landing Saturday night. Tiffany, who is also the Republican candidate for governor, shared the announcement in a post on X, saying the plane lost power while approaching Wausau Downtown Airport and was forced to land in a lake. He went on to express his gratitude to first responders and the pilot of the plane, who also suffered minor injuries in the incident. The FAA is investigating the crash, which happened in central Wisconsin. The CEOs of two of the world's biggest AI companies are both in favor of slowing AI development. Dario Amodei, the CEO of Anthropic, said in an essay Saturday that AI companies should purposely slow the pace at which they improve their models. Hours later, OpenAI CEO Sam Altman agreed with the idea and said his company would adopt one of Amodei's proposed safeguards. In an X post, Altman said the issue has been a major topic of discussion at OpenAI in recent weeks. There was a scare at the Malibu home of former Vice President Kamala Harris and husband Doug Emhoff Friday night. Security team members stopped a woman who illegally trespassed on the property. No arrests were made, and officials say no one was home at the time. I'm Lisa Carton.
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8: We're looking at partly cloudy skies today with highs near 70. Tonight turns fair with lows settling into the mid-40s. Tomorrow brings a few more clouds, similar highs in the upper 60s, and southeast winds around 15. Then tomorrow night, rain moves in, with about an inch expected, lows near 62, and a south wind at 15.

2. You know, relationship advice has always been pretty clear on this one. Don't fight over text. It's too easy to be misunderstood, and you can't hear the tone of the person's voice or see their body language. But new research in the Journal of Social and Personal Relationships says texting, fighting over text, isn't any worse than fighting in real life. The researchers reviewed more than a dozen studies comparing face-to-face arguments with disagreements over text, email, phone calls, and video chats. Their finding? There was no meaningful difference between in-person and digital arguments. There are actually a few advantages to texting. For example, not having to respond immediately can help some people avoid saying things they'll regret or shutting down entirely in the heat of the moment. It's why the lead researcher from the University of Montreal says the best approach may be a mix of both. Start a difficult conversation digitally if that feels easier, but if things get heated, put a pin in it until you can talk in person. There's also a practical bonus. You can go back and reread the exchange when you're calmer, and that can help you pinpoint where your communication actually broke down.

freedom. It's about to arrive any minute now. You know it's been a long, long overdue. Look out, 'cause it's coming right on.

So have you noticed that whenever you check email on your phone, you sometimes stop breathing? As I said, this happens to me. Maybe you, at least you breathe at a much slower rate, right? It's a phenomenon known as screen apnea. And according to new research from the University of North Carolina, this is a manifestation of our body's stress response, because whenever our brain senses new stimuli, anything from a strange noise outside to a ding from our phone, our nervous system kicks into high alert until we determine whether the stimulus is a threat or not. And while we're still in that alert stage, it's normal for our heart rate to slow and for breathing to become more shallow to help us better focus on the situation at hand. Now, many studies have shown that when our body is in a constant state of stress, our risk for health

issues, including fatigue and burnout, even heart disease, it goes way up. So is there a fix? Yeah, the researchers say, if you use your phone a lot, yeah, remind yourself to breathe, seriously. For example, a study found that just letting out a long audible sigh every now and then, known as cycling sighing, can help reset the body's normal breathing patterns, ease stress, and improve your mood.

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All right, let's get honest. Let's get serious for a moment and talk about regrets. Psychologists at Northwestern University and the University of Illinois teamed up. They surveyed hundreds of people. And it turns out the biggest, most painful, long-lasting regrets people had were not having the courage to try for something they really wanted, whether it involved a dream job or even the perfect partner. So here's the good news. When people tried and failed to get what they wanted, they were more likely to take risks down the road. That's me. I used to be scared of my own shadow. Now I can't stop risking. These people didn't want to miss out the next time there was a chance for romance or career success. So yeah, take a chance, you'll get used to it, and you'll take more risks.

0: So when we have polled our audience, which is, by the way, largely women 40 plus, one of the big worries of people today in that age group is a fear of falling.
1: Oh,
0: right?
1: Yeah.
0: Right? And now, and I don't blame anybody. It scares me too. It's 6 foot 6 inches tall. It's a long.

0: interrupted. So age declining hearing, that kind of stuff. Blurry vision. It is disorienting for your brain because it requires all of that input. We also know that our balance is largely in our inner ear. So if you're not getting the feedback and you're not getting the vibrations in that fluid, you're not going to actually be able to balance the way that you normally do.
1: That's good.
0: It makes a lot of sense that putting your hearing aids in and being fully aware of your environment is going to keep you from falling. While we may not have echolocation like a bat, we do get a sense of the room that we're in based on the sounds. And all these people walk around headphones on all the time.
1: Yeah.
0: You're taking away. No. There's a reason why you're tripping all the time.
1: Right. Have you also noticed that nobody's watching when they're in the crosswalks these days?
0: Oh, my gosh. Not at all. Not at all. And then they look up and see you like, oh.

Get ready to move from the place you are right now to the place you were meant to be with Intelligence for Your Life. I'm John Tesh, and if you'd like to turn your mood around, experts say you should not only hang out with a friend who always seems happy, you need to go exercise with them as well. So go for a hike or take a yoga class and put your mat next to theirs, because when we can smell the sweat of positive people, their chemicals influence us and activate positive feel-good brain chemicals in us. In a study from Utrecht University, people exposed to the sweat of happy people, they smiled more themselves. And those who were exposed to the sweat of negative people, they frowned more. So again, don't just hang out with happy people, go exercise with them as well.

0: John Tesh with you. It's Intelligence for Your Life, and I now know the best way to stay cool under pressure. Try adopting the mindset of the world's most elite athletes. These psychological tricks are proven to help you crush it, even under the most extreme conditions. I use a lot of these myself. For example, first, in any stressful situation, only focus on what you can control, starting with the task at hand and the skills you've practiced for years. Performance psychologist Dr. Lauren Loberg says in her work with NFL players, she has found the most successful athletes have what she calls tunnel vision focus, where they ignore conditions they can't change, like the weather and booing fans. Top athletes also regularly imagine the worst-case scenario. I do that. Dr. Loberg says, imagining disaster is a great way to help you prepare, because as you think about all the things that could go wrong, you also find solutions to help prevent those things from happening. So, for example, if you imagine a projector at work breaking down before an important presentation, you have time to come up with a backup plan, which will help limit your stress. I do this all the time before a concert. And then get in the habit of being in the moment. Sports psychologists say a lot of our stress comes from letting our mind race ahead to the finish line long before we get there. But after you've practiced and prepared for all the what-ifs, then you need to shift your thoughts to the present. That's something top athletes do, and it's proven to help you perform your best.
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3: Tonight looks mostly clear, with lows near 43. Tomorrow, expect some sun early before clouds take over. Highs in the upper 60s, southeast winds around 15. Rain settles in tomorrow night and sticks around, with close to half an inch expected, and lows near 61 under a south wind at 15. Tuesday still can't rule out rain, with around half an inch possible, highs climbing into the low 70s as winds shift west at 15.

0: You know, not everybody wants to lose weight. We talk about it a lot, but we do get a lot of Facebook posts asking for tips on gaining weight. That was my wife and I both when we were kids. I used to drink milkshakes every day, almost every hour, to try to put weight on my little skinny body. But throwing down sugar like that, not a terrific strategy, right? So here are some healthy weight gaining tips from nutritionist Cynthia Sass. 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When you skip meals, your body lacks the fuel to build new cells and muscles. The best way to prevent your body from losing any muscle mass is to eat regular meals spaced out about 4 hours apart. Also, when you're trying to gain weight, she says, you don't want to feel full as quickly, which is why you should drink your calories. Liquids are more easily absorbed than solid food, as you know, so you can consume more calories without feeling stuffed. Plus, a fruit and vegetable smoothie can contain a pound or more of produce, more than you would ever sit down and eat raw. And then to gain weight the healthy way, eat something right before bed, preferably something easily digested like pasta or cereal, so it doesn't keep you awake. When we eat at night, our metabolism slows down, and we hang on to those calories and fat, which can help you gain weight.
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1: President Trump is on his way back to Washington after a two-day visit to Ireland. Speaking to reporters, Trump confirmed he will remove U.S. tariffs on Irish whiskey. Earlier, fans at the Irish Open cheered the news when he announced it at an award ceremony for the event played at his golf course in Doonbeg. On Saturday, Trump sparked some controversy in saying that he would love to see a united Ireland and thinks it's going to happen eventually. Trump's visit also sparked weekend protests in Dublin and other cities. The minority leader in the U.S. House, Hakeem Jeffries, is saying lawmakers need to act urgently to address the challenges that artificial intelligence bring, appearing on ABC's This Week.
2: We should take decisive action now so that we can slow down, as the CEOs have recently acknowledged, slow down the pace of development.
1: He says a Democratic caucus plans to meet Tuesday and that a high priority will be action on artificial intelligence.
2: Well, we certainly need to begin to act urgently to address the challenges that exist. And unfortunately, Republicans have abandoned their responsibility.
1: This after the CEO of AI research company Anthropic called for a serious slowdown in the AI race. We get more from Lisa Carton.
3: In an essay posted today, CEO Dario Amodei wrote, "We must slow the pace at which we improve the capabilities of AI models." He cautioned that people may lose control of AI and the technology can be misused for cyber attacks and bioterrorism and serious economic disruption. Amodei's weekend post comes after an Anthropic researcher's resignation over concerns that the firm and its competitors are not acting responsibly with AI development.
1: Some researchers are warning the public of a rare but possibly life-threatening brain disorder that may be tied to GLP-1 weight loss drugs. A new study published in Clinical Nutrition identified 15 reported cases of a neurological disorder caused by severe vitamin B1 deficiency in people taking GLP-1s. I'm Scott Carr.
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8: Tonight looks mostly clear, with lows near 43. Tomorrow, expect some sun early before clouds take over. Highs in the upper 60s, southeast winds around 15. Rain settles in tomorrow night and sticks around, with close to half an inch expected, and lows near 61 under a south wind at 15. Tuesday still can't rule out rain, with around half an inch possible, highs climbing into the low 70s as winds shift west at 15.

0: important piece from our health and wellness files. Will just one really bad sunburn lead to melanoma, the deadliest type of skin cancer? We've heard this many times. It's an important question since most of us have had at least one severe sunburn as a child or a teenager, especially those of us who grew up in the days when people slathered on baby oil and tried to fry themselves before the risks of sun exposure were as well known. Well, according to the University of Colorado Cancer Center, one blistering sunburn raises our risk of melanoma by about 50%, meaning up to 1 in 30 of those with one bad sunburn will develop melanoma during their lifetime. And people who have had 5 blistering sunburns as a child have a 1 in 20 chance of developing melanoma. So if this is you, the experts recommend that you call your dermatologist and book a standing appointment for every 6 months and get it on your calendar. And even if you've never had one of those bad sunburns, you should make it a point to see a dermatologist about once a year to check your moles and other suspicious spots. Because 60,000 people die every year from melanoma, and it does not have to be you.
1: IFYL. Intelligence for your life.

All right, let's get honest. Let's get serious for a moment and talk about regrets. Psychologists at Northwestern University and the University of Illinois teamed up. They surveyed hundreds of people. And it turns out the biggest, most painful, long-lasting regrets people had were not having the courage to try for something they really wanted, whether it involved a dream job or even the perfect partner. So here's the good news. When people tried and failed to get what they wanted, they were more likely to take risks down the road. That's me. I used to be scared of my own shadow. Now I can't stop risking. These people didn't want to miss out the next time there was a chance for romance or career success. So yeah, take a chance, you'll get used to it, and you'll take more risks after that.

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4: Tonight looks mostly clear, with lows near 43. Tomorrow, expect some sun early before clouds take over. Highs in the upper 60s, southeast winds around 15. Rain settles in tomorrow night and sticks around, with close to half an inch expected, and lows near 61 under a south wind at 15. Tuesday still can't rule out rain, with around half an inch possible, highs climbing into the low 70s as winds shift west at 15.